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0: It is a Frostbank Friday here in Arlington, and we've got a nothing-nothing ball game. And both starters now are out. Neither will figure in the decision as the hard-throwing right-hander Jose Fermin comes in here for Los Angeles, and the Rangers are going to counter. Cody Freeman getting lifted here for Jared Kelnick, the left-handed batter. Fermin 4-2 with a 3.24 ERA. This is 40th relief appearance. In 41 and two-thirds, he's given up just 34 hits. He's walked 20, so a high walk total, and 49 strikeouts. Opponents are hitting 217 against Fermin. Fermin, an average sinker, a little more than 96 miles an hour. He works out of the stretch here. First pitch to Kelnick is lifted high into the air, but foul and out of play down the left field line for strike one. But Fermin throws his slider more than any other pitch. It's a hard offering, too. A little better than 90 miles an hour. And he throws his slider 58% of the time, his sinker 30% of the time. The 0-1, that's low and away. One ball, one strike, the count. Fermin, a little bit more of a ground ball pitcher than the average major league hurler. Working off the third base side of the rubber. He comes home with a 1-1, swing and a miss. That on the slider. And it's now 1-2. Kelnick for the year hitting .222 as a Ranger hitting .211. But overall with a .309 on base percentage. Behind in the count here at a ball and two strikes. And the 1-2 swing and a miss. Fermin went back to the slider and Kelnick strikes out. So one gone here in the last half of the seventh of this nothing-nothing ballgame. And that brings up Elias Diaz. Update on Jack Leiter. Leiter, another rehab appearance yesterday. Leiter, of course, recovering from his right ankle impingement and surgery. Next step for him, a bullpen. As Diaz bounces one foul on the left side, strike one. And the step after that will be determined after Leiter's performance in his next bullpen session. Your injury update brought to you by Bailey and Galleon. Some reporters trying to get from Skip Schumacher today what exactly would be the plan when Jack Leiter returns to the active roster. This pitch is fouled off, out of play, down the right field line. Nothing and two the count. Trying to discern whether or not when Leiter comes back, might he be working out of the bullpen, but Skip Schumacher said, all we know is what we know about the next bullpen session, and then after that, we'll tell you what's going on when we find out. 0-2 is outside. One ball, two strikes to Diaz. Diaz singled his last time up, which was in the middle of three consecutive hits for the Rangers, which did not produce a run. So Diaz 1-for-2. The set by Fermin. And the 1-2 pitch, and that's outside and low. So 2-2 the count here to Elias Diaz. For Reed Detmers, six shutout innings, and once again, no run support for him. In those six shutout innings, he scattered six hits. Fermin, the high set, the 2-2 pitch. Hard hit ball left side, diving to it. Guzmán's got it. Pops up, spins, and throws him out. Terrific play by Denzer Guzmán down at third to take a base hit away from Elias Diaz. So 2 men are out of the inning. And that brings up Evan Carter. Carter 1-for-2, a brilliant bunt base hit, a drag bunt base hit his last time up that loaded the bases, but the Rangers were not able to score. All right, first pitch to Evan, a check swing and a foul that comes back into the screen for strike one. A reminder, our game tomorrow will be broadcast here in the Metroplex on News Radio 1080 KRLD. Game time tomorrow, 6:05. Our coverage gets underway at 5:30. Big rip and a miss here for Evan. And the count now at no balls and two strikes. Infield here playing Carter to pull. So too Trout in center and Low in right. Fermin into the glove. And the right-hander fires. And another check swing foul. That was very similar to the first pitch where Evan got the torso going, got the bat out there, tried to check. The ball found the bat, and he fouled it back in almost the same spot on the net. So Fermin to try again here at nothing and two. Here it comes. That pitch is outside. Missed with a sinker at 98. That'll make it a ball and two strikes. Justin Foscue is on deck. The 1-2 over the plate but low. And that makes it two balls and two strikes. Fermin looking in. Now readies and delivers. And that ball is hit hard deep down the right field line. Low going back, and he can't get it. It is off the track. It is up over the wall. I think this is an automatic double. And indeed, that is the indication from first base umpire Jen Powell. That ball hit the track, went up, did not hit the wall, hit the wall behind it, and came back into the field of play. So for Evan Carter, it's a double, and the Rangers have a scoring chance here in the seventh.
4: Yeah, that was a sinker that was up and pretty much right down the middle. And Carter made Fermin pay for that mistake.
0: So that brings up Justin Foscue. Now the Rangers have Nicky Lopez and Jock Peterson, two lefty bats still on the bench, but Foscue will take the at-bat here as the designated hitter tonight. And he looks at a slider that's low and away for ball one.
4: Where's Jock? I'm shocked that he's not batting here.
0: RBI chance. Foscue tonight 0-for-2 with a walk. And he swings and taps this one foul. And the count, one ball and one strike. Foscue entering play today, batting .315 against lefties, but just .194 against right-handed pitching. One ball, one strike, the count. Foscue, a .263 hitter with men in scoring position.
4: And we do have somebody up in the bullpen, and maybe that's the deterrent.
0: The 1-1. Swing and a miss. That on a slider away. And the count now at 1-2.
4: Yeah, they have a lefty up in the bullpen. So.
0: And that lefty is Taylor Saucedo.
4: You know, and of course, then Skip Schumacher could have responded with Danny Jansen as a right-handed hitter, but Jansen hasn't really gotten it going offensively yet.
0: The 1-2, a check swing. The pitch is low, smothered there by Darnot. Make it two balls and two strikes. Foscue here recently showing signs of coming out of what had been a little mini slump. But again, usually in these spots, he would be pulled for a left-handed pinch hitter. And in this case, certainly you would think it would be Jock Peterson. 2-2 the count. The set and the pitch. And a little tapper up the third baseline, but foul. So Foscue will have another opportunity here.
4: So basically, Skip Schumacher's choosing Foscue against Vermeen rather than Peterson against Saucedo or Jansen against Saucedo. Those are his three options here.
0: Everybody back in place. 2-2 the count here to Justin Foscue. Vermeen with the pitch. Swing and a ball popped up foul. This one out of play. Second deck on the first base side. Well, he's battling him here. Six pitches so far. Hanging in there at 2-2. Vermeen has really worked up a sweat. Very stocky, muscular, right-handed pitcher. You wonder what that sweat would be like across the street. 2-2 the count. Here comes the pitch. And that ball is hit high and deep out into left center field. Trout going back. Back to the track. He makes the catch in front of the Angels bullpen to retire Foscue for the final out here in the seventh. No runs, a hit. Carter is stranded at second. We go to the eighth, tied. Nothing, nothing on the Trajan Wealth Rangers Radio Network.
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0: 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The former Angel Chase Silseth is in to pitch now. Nicky Lopez coming into play at second base after Cody Freeman was lifted for a pinch hitter. So Silseth facing his former teammates, Travis Darnot first up. And to take you the rest of the way, it's time for the voice of the Texas Rangers, Eric Nadeau.
4: All right, Matt, thanks. It's the 11th appearance for Silseth as a Ranger. His ERA is 3. He's given up 3 runs in 9 innings. Travis Darnot first up against him here in the 8th. No runs on 7 hits for the Rangers. No runs on just 2 hits for the Angels. They haven't had a hit since a leadoff single by Siri in the second inning. They've had just 2 base runners since then, a hit batter and a walk. Win a 1-2-3 seventh inning with a pair of strikeouts, and now it is Silseth. A right-hander out of Farmington, New Mexico, works out the first base side of the rubber. A 26-year-old righty swings to the wind and delivers, and the pitch is swung on and fouled back. Garneau has flied out to center and grounded out to short. Oswald Peraza on deck, then Zach Neto with Mike Trout in the hole here in the top half of the eighth inning. We've had 3 shutouts in a row here, 2 pitched by the Rangers, 1 by the Nationals, and we've got double shutouts going tonight. Here's the pitch. It's outside. 1 ball and 1 strike. And this is the kind of baseball the Rangers have been playing for the most part in the month of August. A lot of low-scoring games. Here's the 1-1 offering, and that's inside. And the count at 2-1. Silseth had a couple of outings against the Angels in Anaheim. 2 scoreless innings against him. Uses a light tan fielder's glove. Peers over the mitt. Rocks and delivers. And the pitch is swung on and missed. And the count at 2 balls and 2 strikes. Silseth sweeping some dirt across the mound from the third base side to the first base side, just behind the rubber. Gets back on the first base side of the slab and goes back to work at 2-2. The pitch on the way, and he missed low with it. The count has gone full. That was a fastball at 97. And the count to his former catcher is 3-2. Silseth ready. And here comes the payoff pitch. And Darno takes way outside, ball 4. Check swing he did not offer. So a leadoff base runner in the eighth inning. Let's see if the Angels pinch run. They're a team with 3 catchers. And it looks like we are going to get a pinch runner for Darno over at first base in a scoreless tie. Oswald Peraza will be the batter. He has popped out to Cody Freeman at second and drawn a walk.
0: And Adam Frazier is in to run.
4: And Frazier, not really a burner, not a base stealer per se, but a veteran, a knowledgeable base runner. He has 2 stolen bases this year, and he's certainly faster than Darno, a catcher. See if Peraza is bunting. The Rangers do not have Duran in at third. And now Duran creeps in. The set, he's bunting and pulls the bat back. It's outside for ball 1. With Berger coming in from first base and Duran crashing from third. Peraza this year has 1 sacrifice bunt. The Angels as a team have 20. The Rangers, in comparison, have 25 sacrifice bunts. It's a 1-ball count. We are scoreless in the eighth inning. The set, the bunt is on. The pitch is taken. The throw to second base. The tag, he is out at second base. Elias Diaz nails him with the throw to Corey Seager. Peraza squared to bunt, took the pitch, and Diaz gunned down Frazier. Down goes Frazier. And there's 1 away here in the eighth inning.
0: You know, he spent a lot of time with his head bent back toward home plate. Frazier, I'm talking about. Normally a little quick glance, but that probably slowed him down a little bit as long as he looked back to home.
4: Yeah, it might have made the difference between safer out there. It's 2-0 now to Peraza, and he won't be bunting here. And the pitch is swung on and missed, 2-1. Rangers caught him stealing. Now it's your turn. 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Silseth deals, and that's low. And the count is 3 balls and a strike with Zach Neto on deck. Well, these are 2 of the lower scoring teams in the league. Rangers rank 12th in runs per game. The Angels rank 11th. Both teams barely over 4 runs per game on the average. The league average is 4.3 runs a game. It's a 3-ball, 1-strike count on Peraza. And here comes Silseth, and it swung on and fouled back. In terms of pitching, they rank 10th and 11th. The Rangers the 10th best earned run average. The Angels the 11th best. But both teams' starting pitching has been very good in the last couple of weeks. And they got great efforts from their starters tonight. Six scoreless innings from Gore and Detmers. One out, nobody on. A full count now on Peraza, the number 9 batter. And the payoff pitch. He walked him, or did he? No, we get a late strike call from Andy Fletcher. And Peraza turns and heads back to the third base dugout, carrying his bat by its barrel in his left hand. Borderline pitch went the Rangers' way there at the very top of the zone. And as we see it again on our box here, it was a strike. A portion of the baseball caught the top of the zone. Not by much, but it was a strike, and there are two outs. And here's Neto, 1-for-3, a single and 2 strikeouts. It's the 10th strikeout for Ranger pitching. There's a swing and a foul back by Neto. Neto has led the league in striking out most of the year. And with two tonight, has 174. Mike Trout would be next. In the bottom of the eighth, the Rangers have the meat of the order coming up. Seager, Langford, and Nimmo. And it looks like the lefty Taylor Saucedo will be coming on to pitch. Here's the 0-1. And there's a high drive to right field. Nimmo back is there. He's got it. A 1-2-3 inning thanks to the caught stealing. And we're going to the bottom of the eighth inning. It's nothing-nothing on the Trajan Wealth Rangers Radio Network.
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19: 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And the little things like cookies, coffee, or that time when there was a fire at a Fort Worth daycare and Frost Bankers entertained 26 kids with snacks and games until their parents could pick them up. That actually happened. Frost, exactly what you unexpected.
4: Taylor Saucedo, as expected, is on to pitch the bottom of the eighth in a scoreless tie. Rangers have two lefties coming up. Seager, the first batter of the inning. Nimmo, the third batter of the inning, with Langford in between. Saucedo 0-1, a 5.79 ERA. It's his 14th appearance. He's worked 9 in the third innings, giving up 6 runs. He's walked 2 and struck out 12. And Corey Seager leads off the eighth, lefty against lefty. Seager 1-for-3. He has singled, fly to center, and struck out looking with the bases loaded in the fifth when the Rangers had their best chance. They had bases loaded, one out, but Foscue hit into a force at the plate, and Seager was caught looking on a 3-2 pitch. Saucedo to Seager. First pitch slants in there for a strike. It is 0-1. Saucedo throws the slider more than any other pitch, and the sweeper, his second most used pitch. Only throws a fastball about 40% of the time, either a four-seam or a two-seam. The pitch is outside to Seager. It's a ball and a strike. Corey 2-for-9 in his career against Saucedo, who previously pitched for the Mariners and the Blue Jays. One ball, one strike. The pitch inside. Saucedo, a veteran, 33 years of age, out of Tennessee Wesleyan. He goes 6'4 and 205 pounds. Nothing, bottom of the eighth inning. Here's the pitch. Seager swings and fouls it back. The Rangers with seven hits, the Angels with two hits. The Angels do not have a hit since the second inning. And in the Ranger bullpen, Jacob Letts is getting ready to come in, as closers generally do in tie games in the ninth at home. The pitch is outside, 3-2. Rangers hoping, of course, it's not a tie game, because they would love to hand Letts a lead as they did last night in the 2-0 victory over Washington. Full count to Corey leading off the eighth. The payoff pitch. Line drive left center, base hit. Played on a hop by Siri, and Seager is on the go-ahead run to start the eighth inning. It's the eighth Ranger hit. Vermeen gave up a two-out double to Carter, but got Foskey on a deep fly to center. And that ended his night, and now it is Saucedo to face the right-handed batting Langford. Langford, of course, has hit a lot better against righties than lefties this year. Tonight, he has grounded into a double play, fly to left, and struck out, all against the lefty Detmers. And against Saucedo, Langford is 1-for-2. Here's the pitch. Swing and a foul off to the left.
0: Corey got a hold of a sweeper over the outer half of the plate, just drove it where it was pitched. He now has five consecutive two-hit games.
4: Remember, the Angels have Mike Trout waiting to lead off the ninth. 0-1 the count. Here's the pitch. Langford hits a chopper toward short, gloved by Neto to second for one, on to first, not in time. Close play, but Langford beat it out. As Neto was behind the bag at second as he fielded that high hopper, made the short shovel to Peraza, but by the time he relayed to first, Langford was there. So the Rangers avoid the double play. They have a runner at first with one out, and Brandon Nimmo coming up against Saucedo. The Angels are challenging the call at first by Jen Powell. We see it again. He might be right.
0: That's close.
4: Is there enough evidence to overturn? Maybe not. It's close. I think if there was not a call on the field to be involved in the replay review, the call would be out. But since the call on the field is safe, do they have enough evidence to overturn? They'll decide that in the replay command center in New York.
0: That ball's got to be in the back of the mitt. And it is really close. And this is one of those, you know, we talk about, it shouldn't matter what the call on the field is. You should just go to the replay center and then they determine it. But even if you're not going by a call, this one's tough. Which gives you an idea how difficult the umpire's job is. We've got, I don't know, umpty-ump sort of number of monitors back in New York, and you can
20: after
0: look at all of them.
20: The
0: here we go.
20: Field is overturned.
0: Oh, wow.
20: Right
0: now, wow.
4: You heard the answer. 6-4-3. Langford has grounded into a double play for the second time tonight. It's nothing-nothing in the bottom of the eighth. And there's nobody on base for Brandon Nimmo. Nimmo is 2-for-5 in his career against Saucedo. Brandon is 0-for-3 tonight. Saucedo to Nimmo. And that pitch is inside, almost hit him for ball one.
0: I thought that was a whole lot closer.
4: Me too. Ezekiel

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0: 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Here comes Jacob Latz to pitch the ninth in a scoreless ball game. The left-hander to face Trout, Ballesteros, and Grissom. Mike Trout in his career against Jacob Latz is 0-4 and a walk. Lance 3-1, a 1.74 ERA. Opposing batters hitting 135 against him. He has struck out 61 and walked 16. He has allowed 3 home runs this year. And Trout leads it off 0-3. He's flat out, grounded out, and struck out. No runs, 8 hits for the Rangers. No runs, 2 hits for the Angels as we start the ninth inning. And the home plate umpire.
5: We have a ball that escaped the Angels' bullpen. Carter had to go get it.
0: Andy Fletcher got out his lineup card and was doing something to it. Latz in short sleeves, the number 67 on his back. Ready to go, and the lefty fires. It is high to Trout for ball one. On deck is Ballesteros with Grissom to follow. They have 2 left-handed batters on their bench. We don't know if either of them are available to play due to health reasons. 1-0 pitch, and that's high 2-0. And they have a switch-hitting catcher, Tyler Heineman, who is available. But Nolan Schanuel is out with a side situation, a side issue. And Wade Meckler is in the concussion protocol. 2-0 the count. Here's the pitch to Trout, and it's a strike just barely on the inside corner. It is 2-1. Silseth worked the eighth, issued a walk, got a strikeout, and a caught stealing. And now it is Latz. 2 balls and a strike on Trout. And in comes the pitch. It's high. And the count is 3-1. Minnesota has tied up San Diego 2-2. They're in the top of the fifth at Petco Park. Rangers and Minnesota tied for the third wildcard spot. 3 balls, 1 strike, the pitch. Trout swings and misses. And the count is 3-2. Seat squirming time here in Arlington. Full count to Mike Trout, leading off the ninth in a scoreless game. The set by Latz. The pitch to Trout. Swing and a foul at the plate. And a fastball in at 96 miles an hour. Final score at Yankee Stadium tonight. The Yankees beat Toronto 3-1. Schlittler the winner and Arrighetti the loser. Toronto drops to 4 games below 500. They were a half

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10: It's Ryan Johnson, the right-hander from Dallas Baptist. He's 2-7 with a 6.41 ERA. These two opposed each other in Anaheim about 10 days ago, and the Angels came away with a victory in that one. Even though Bradford pitched very well, he gave up just 3 runs in 7 innings. Johnson gave up 1 run in 4 1/3. He got no decision in that one, while Bradford took the loss. First pitch will be thrown at 6.05. There will be a ceremony at 5.30 honoring the 1996 Rangers team, and the first 10,000 fans into the ballpark will receive a button-down shirt featuring baseball card photos of the 1996 Rangers. Should be a great evening tomorrow. Come on out and join us here at Globe Life Field in Arlington. Then the finale of the series will be Sunday at 1:35. Cal Quantrill will pitch for Texas. The Angels have not yet named a starting pitcher for that one. For our engineer, Ken Mendez, for Kevin Walker, Gavin Moritz, and Joshua Price in Master Control, for Matt Hicks, and for Jared Sandler, who's off tonight, I'm Eric Nadel. Thanks for joining us. The final again in 10 innings. The Rangers 2 and the Angels 1. Until tomorrow, so long, everybody.
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14: I'm trying to put it out into the world. I'm trying to manifest it. I'm trying to show our guys the urgency that I have and that I want us to have as an organization to go and make it happen. You can keep pushing it down the road, or you can talk about it now and say this is the year. You know, I'm tired of saying next year, next year, next year. This is it.
15: Okay. Joe Burrow, I think you're a fantastic quarterback. But I'm not buying what you're selling. If it's now or never, guess what I'm going to say? It's what? Never. It's never. The Cincinnati Reds have a better chance of winning the World Series than the Bengals have of winning the Super Bowl. Right. Are you kidding me? Joe Burrow and your fine receivers and the offense and all that, I love it. I love the speak, and the fans are like, yeah, Joe's pissed. He's fired up. It's now or never. They've been saying that in Cincinnati since Moby Dick was a guppy, and they still haven't won. And guess what, Joe Burrow? You ain't winning no Super Bowl. It's great. You got there. I give you all the credit in the world. That franchise couldn't win a playoff game. But have you looked at your defense? Has it improved that much? Because time and time again, I've seen you throw 9 touchdowns in a 2-game stretch against Baltimore, lost both of those games. The defense is not there. I would understand if he was a quarterback and felt like they missed a window, like C.J. Stroud, who had a Super Bowl winning.
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17: 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That's what he was at Cal. If you give him elite coaching and good talent, he'll go 16-0. Okay, I'm joking. He's not going to do that in the NFL. But if you give him great coaching, and coaching may be more important to him because he's such a cerebral kid than talent. That was the key to Brady. He needed the coaching. The talent, he could elevate. So the Raiders so far are doing non-Raider things. And I've got to tell you, this Raiders organization has been closer to Cleveland than the Chiefs over the last 20 years. But I like everything they've done with Mendoza. Yes, the division's tough. It doesn't matter. The Seahawks won the Super Bowl in arguably the toughest division. That stuff's overrated. This is not college football.
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18: The Deshaun Watson side of things, his focus as they get ready to play and get ready to perform and ready for the regular season and get ready for these preseason games, but also he was asked about the reaction he expects to get from fans in Cleveland when he does play at home again.
19: Thought about any type of reaction that you might get at the stadium on Saturday? Are you prepared for whatever might come?
20: I don't care.
18: So take that, Browns fans, as he enters the final year of a $230 million guaranteed contract. Screw you. I'm getting paid. And that's the approach I'm going to take.
0: He's already gotten paid. That's the reality is he's, what is it called, FU money? I mean, he's got that now.
16: Two pros, LeVar Arrington, Brady Quinn, and a cup of Joe, Jonas Knox. 6 a.m. Eastern, 3 a.m. Pacific on Fox Sports Radio. 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Dan Patrick. Colin Cowherd. Stu Gotts and Company. Live. 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The Odd Couple with Rob Parker and Kelvin Washington. 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
18: Yeah!
21: One NFL game still happening right now, midway through the fourth quarter.
18: Is it really?
21: Packers all. Well, it's. The teams are in uniform, there's people in the stands, and they're keeping score. So, yes, there is a game still in action. 30-13, Packers with the lead. Again, about 7 minutes left to go in this game. The final game of the night. We'll have more on the other games from tonight coming up in a few minutes. But the thing about this game, right, and I'm just watching the Packers, and Jordan Love played well in his first drive tonight, right? 5 out of 7, mm-hmm. He threw a touchdown. Green Bay's rushing attack is nice enough. You know, the receivers, every year they have 3 or 4 guys that you think are going to take the next step up, and they're hoping it's Matthew Golden this year after using a first-round pick on him a year ago. But the thing about the Packers is they've sort of settled into being they've settled into a comfort of, yeah, we're good, but we're not great, right?
18: They're the NFC Steelers.
21: They're a 10-win team that tantalized. Well, it's even more, I would say, worse than the Steelers, because the Steelers, you know, they're only going to win 10. There's no hope they're going to make this miracle run because they go cheap at quarterback every year, right? It's not Aaron Rodgers is going to take us. No, it's not going to happen. But with the Packers, they're a nice 9 or 10 win team. They tantalize you each year that this could be the year they break through, that everybody puts it together. And yes, we're still thinking that because 3 years ago, Jordan Love had the perfect quarterback rating game against the Cowboys in the playoffs. But honestly, they've settled into being a good team. They're like comfort food, right? Like they're just, in fact, good. Jordan Love has proven to be, he's a good quarterback. Is he one of the top fives, top five, top seven? No. But he's a good quarterback. The wide receivers, every year it's the same. We have 4 or 5 guys that look like they could tantalize you with their talent, and 1 or 2 are going to step up, and every year it doesn't happen. They keep cycling through guys, right? That's the way it goes. This era of Green Bay, it's just a tricky era. It's not dominant, right? They're almost kind of like the Cowboys, but a little more out of the limelight. Right, like every year, the Cowboys, you know, we see what they are every year. They're a 9 or 10 win team. They do X, Y, and Z. But it's the Cowboys, and everything they do is scrutinized. Where Green Bay is, okay, they make the big move for Micah Parsons. You know, yes, he got hurt. Didn't matter. This is still a 9 or 10 win Packers team where they're good, they're not great, and this is how it's going to be every year. Every year is they'll have a couple of big wins in the regular season. They'll lose a couple of games that make you think maybe Jordan Love's not the guy. Maybe they need to do some different things, but they'll win a couple more games. They'll stay in the race in the NFC North until the end. They'll squeak into the playoffs. Maybe they go in as a division champion, but eventually it's one game and they're out in the playoffs if they make the playoffs at all. Like The image of the Packers since they moved on from Aaron Rodgers, like that's where if you're Rodgers, you're going, hey, I won that war because we were going to NFC championship games. I was winning MVPs even the last couple of years when I was 36, 37 years old. Now the Packers are just, we're a nice team, but we're not really threatening anybody.
18: 9.5 wins offensively. You get Tucker Kraft back, huge piece of that offense. They paid Christian Watson a lot of money.
1: Can he play? Is that based on how many games he's going to play? Jaden Reed is a nice find. He's a good consistent receiver, and as you said, they're looking for Golden for that next step up. But the roster's built reasonably well. You're in a tough division. 9.5 is the over under on wins. They're the second favorite in the division behind your Detroit Lions, Jason Smith. So it's there. But is Jordan Love that guy, or is he a middle of the pack guy who had that one great perfect strike against a bad Dallas defense?
21: Yeah, I mean, it's one game in the playoffs, and sometimes we overlook one game. Sometimes we treat it like it's too big a deal. And I think we treated that game as too big a deal, and it might have been more about the Cowboys than it was about the Packers, because the Packers haven't built on that. That's been the apex, right? That's been the acme for the Packers in the Jordan Love era. Like, that's been it. Like, that's, oh, look, I remember that game. What about the rest of it? Well, hey, the season starts in a couple of weeks. We're getting back at it again. Okay, great. Thanks.
1: Well, appreciate, and then they got to do with all those moves some fuzzy math to show an operating loss for this last year.
21: Yeah. Exit out about a fresca, exit Swollen Dome. Jason Smith, Mike Harmon, live from the Fox Sports Radio studios. Coming up next, a big double barrel of breaking basketball stories. Jason and Mike, Fox. We are
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32: Russ Faria was charged with a crime that he swore he did not commit.
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5: Green Bay Packers kicker Trace Macnow, 4-for-4 on field goals. Packers lead at Denver 33-13 with about a minute left in their preseason game. Smack with 3 field goals made in the first half, including a 59-yarder. Carolina's Ryan Fitzgerald with a 61-yard field goal at the end of the first half. Panthers won easily at Jacksonville 34-17. Jets shut out Pittsburgh 17-0, playing the opening series. Geno Smith with a touchdown pass. Running back Nick Chubb retired. To Major League Baseball, among the few games in progress, to the 7th inning at Dodger Stadium, LA over the Pirates 4-2. Mariners still lead the Cubs 5-3, bottom of the 7th. Diamondbacks shutting out the Reds in the bottom of the 7th, 7-0. Phillies won their 7th in a row, a comeback 10-inning win against St. Louis 7-6. Texas came back for a 10-inning win against the Angels 2-1. Houston shut out the A's. I'm Steve DeSager.
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3: This is in German. 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
0: Oh, it has wall-to-wall profanity and vulgar language.
4: Can't you just make a movie about mobsters where they don't swear?
0: We'll uncover some startling truths. September 11th was still more than a week away.
4: He claiming Mr. Rogers had something to do with 9/11?
3: I think he's not claiming it. I think he's about to prove it, Greg.
0: We'll go on a journey of self-discovery.
4: Night of the Comet is one of the greatest movies.
3: Yeah. Well,
1: no, it's not, but...
4: I immediately back off this.
0: And confront our own shameful opinions.
4: Why should the pros who get, at least they get paid for it? I want to do this for free. 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
3: The New Radicals.
4: The New Radicals. Yeah, I was like, I think this guy's the next Stevie Wonder.
1: But mostly, it'll be a bunch of nonsense like this.
3: Yeah, he was Bing.
4: He was Bing. Let me Bing it.
3: Yeah, I'm going to Bing this.
4: Bing?
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0: invented the phrase finding ways to lose, like ripping victory from the jaws, ripping defeat from the jaws of victory.
1: Absolutely.
0: That's the Chargers.
1: That's chargering. And this has been a thing going back to the days of like Mike McCoy, you know? I mean, we're going back to the old San Diego Charger days here over the past 15 years.
0: Yeah. This transcends head coaches, quarterbacks. They've had a lot of talent over the
1: cities
0: years.
1: Cities you played in. Stadiums
0: cities
1: you played
0: at
1: in.
0: This point. Uniforms. I still got the baby blue, but yeah, the Thunderbolt has changed with the decals. And
1: not a fan, by the way.
0: A little bit of a makeover. No. And they're trying to modernize it, okay?
1: Why? That's all. It's a classic look. Leave the bolt alone.
0: It's a classic look that represents losing.
2: You lose.
1: That's a great point. Well, continue our preview of the AFC West. Who will be the top two? We know who the top two are, but who between the Chiefs and Broncos do we have predicted to win the AFC West this coming season? We'll talk about that coming up next. It's FNA on FSR.
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4: John Polk was my nemesis. I knew in order to live a rich and fulfilling life, one where I was equal under the law and could be happy and fulfilled, I needed to defeat the message that John Polk was peddling.
5: I'm John Polk. For years, I was the poster boy of the conversion therapy movement. The ex-gay who married an ex-lesbian and traveled the world telling my story of how I changed my sexuality from gay to straight. I wore the label of ex-gay with pride. That was all until, well, we'll get to that part.
4: He's like a car wreck, and then people can't keep their eyes off him. He evokes a reaction. He did with me.
6: I remember it being a major blow to the evangelical communities.

0: order. It's just not going to last.
1: And forgive me, I'm going to sound like an old man. I know we have to break, Mark, but there was something cool back in the day from saying like, oh, all right, Randy Johnson can rear back and throw 104 if he wants to, but he's not going to every single time.
0: Only if he sees a bird.
1: Talk about a way to go. Well, you know what? It's probably fast and painless, right?
0: Yeah. That thing, I mean, it exploded. It looked like Alderaan in Star Wars. It was just cooked there.
1: What are the odds? Like one in a trillion or something? I'm sure it's not that wide, but I mean, the odds of that happening, the perfect timing, like, I mean, that's unreal.
0: No, it was.
2: Fatality.
0: It's an all time. It was. Alderaan went like this. That's how that bird went. That's how it sounded when it got hit by that fastball. Was that spring training?
1: I think that was
0: too?
1: A spring training game, yes.
0: Why you got to do that in spring training, Randy? Lay
1: warmed
0: off.
1: Up, you know?
0: Speaking
1: of getting warmed up, Mike's been in the bullpen. He's going to hit us next with Mike on the mic on our final segment here on FNA on FSR. Don't go anywhere.
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4: 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Far sideline.
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15: On the night before Halloween in 1975, 15-year-old Martha Moxley was murdered in the Tony Bellhaven neighborhood of Greenwich, Connecticut. She was rich and beautiful and loved by all who knew her. For decades, despite intense media scrutiny, police failed to make an arrest. In 2000, 25 years after Martha's murder, her one-time neighbor, Michael Skakel, was arrested. He'd been 15, like her, at the time of the crime. He was also a cousin of the Kennedys.
16: A teenage neighbor and friend of Martha Moxley.
17: Nephew of the late Robert Kennedy.
16: Kennedy relative Michael Skakel on trial for murder.
15: The Kennedy connection is the reason that most people know about this case, or at least think they know about it. I watched the news. I read the articles. Of course Michael Skakel killed his next-door neighbor, Martha Moxley. He beat her to death with a golf club. I knew it. And if you followed the case like I did, I bet you knew it too. My name is Andrew Goldman. I've been a journalist for 30 years. I got involved in this case in 2015. But here's the thing. Once this story got its hooks in me, it wouldn't let me go. From NBC News Studios,

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2: 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How did my father become the scheming mastermind? 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
0: There it is. Project NIL. Danny D, the AD. I'm Anthony Gargano right here on Fox Sports Radio.
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25: 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I'm Christian Spicer. I'm a writer, podcaster, and a huge fan of The Last of Us. In this show, we'll be recapping the story of part one while diving deep into the making of. 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
7: A quiet residential neighborhood erupts in chaos. Carmine Galante, the feared boss of the Bonanno crime family, lies dead, his cigar still clutched between his teeth.
8: Masked men walked into Joe and Mary's luncheonette in Brooklyn today and gunned down Carmine Galante, a man believed to be the most powerful mafia chieftain in the country.
7: The execution sent shockwaves through the criminal underworld and set the stage for one of the most pivotal criminal cases in New York City history. From the minds behind the acclaimed television series comes Law and Order: Criminal Justice System. This isn't a scripted drama. These are real stories told by the people who have lived them.
9: My father should have been a dead man.
7: For decades, the mafia had New York City in a stranglehold, with law enforcement seemingly powerless to intervene. But the murder of Carmine Galante marked the beginning of the end. Discover how a group of young prosecutors took on the mafia, and with the help of law enforcement, brought down its most powerful figures. I'm Anasika Nicolazzi, and from Wolf Entertainment and iHeart Podcasts, this is Law & Order Criminal Justice System.
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12: 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The team at 60 Minutes has spent the last year digging through thousands of tapes, transcripts, and reels of film, and you're about to hear some of the sound that was never broadcast, like 21-year-old Taylor Swift imagining her future success.
14: Sometimes I get really overwhelmed when I think about, like, 10 years from now I'll be 30. What's the sound then? What are the choices I've made at that point? Oh my God, what does my life look like?
12: Then there are the people you may not recognize by name, but who witnessed some of the most important events in modern history. Along the way, I'll speak with some of the legendary correspondents who reported the stories, as well as those whose lives were altered after sitting down with 60. Together, we'll hear how much our world has changed.
15: You're working in borrowed time. 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
11: From the KFOX 14 Severe Weather Center, I'm Chief Meteorologist Brad Montgomery. As take a look at your weekend, we're seeing partly cloudy skies, breezy conditions on Saturday, and still hot during the afternoon, high around 102 degrees. For your Sunday, mostly sunny, high around 101, and we'll see partly cloudy skies for your Monday. High pressure staying in control, high around 101 for your Monday. From the KFOX 14 Severe Weather Center, I'm Chief Meteorologist Brad Montgomery.
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0: I think there's so many more, I would say, unknowns in terms of how many players we've got a great beat on, like a really, really significant beat on heading into this NFL season that are going to make the jump quickly. I think in years past, we had probably a greater feel for a rookie class entering the NFL. And this year, and Jared, I know you're a film hog during the preseason and coming out of the college football season. I don't have a great feel for this rookie class. I think there are going to be some good impact players, but I think we're going to have a lot of out-of-nowhere guys where we go, whoa, we've got a second rounder in, you know, name the team, Seattle, who's doing special things. We've got a third rounder in Miami who's doing special things. We didn't expect this guy to lend as much help on the defensive line. I think we're going to have more of those reports, you know, through the first four weeks of the regular season.
1: All right, that's Rich Orenberger, Penn State All-American, Jared Smith, FSR betting analyst here. I'm Brian Ngo. Coming up next, the Parlay Platter. 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We pool it together for a greater payout. We'll get you a platter right around the corner. 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
5: Check this out. Parlay Platter.
2: Ah, yes, the platter. We each have one selection for you. We pool it together for a greater payout. Jared, we start with you. What do you like?
6: Well, I just heard that my guy Brian Noe is going to be at the Phillies game tonight to watch his Cardinals play. So let's give you a pick in that game. I do like the yes run first inning, the Yurphy in this Cards-Phils game. Andre Pallante, Andrew Painter, both guys with the same initials. And both guys have gotten lit up in the first inning this year. Both offenses have been pretty solid. Minus 118, best price I could find here on the yes run first inning in Phillies-Cardinals.
2: Okay.
7: All right, very good. I'm looking at NFL preseason. Couldn't help myself. I've got the Bills on the money line. So Cleveland officially said it doesn't anticipate playing its veteran starters. Buffalo's depth have looked legitimately good this preseason, especially last week where the Bills beat Carolina 29-14. So give me the Bills on the money line. It's about time we have a couple of NFL picks on our parlay platter, I think. Yeah, let's rock.
2: I love it. Okay. I would I looked at a couple of Nerfies.
6: Huh? Oh, wow.
2: You're rubbing off on me.
6: I am. It's only been 4 years.
2: Nerfies, Nerfies. Man, but I wanted to play it last week with the Blue Jays and Yankees. It's the same exact pitching matchup. It would have hit.
6: Yeah.
2: Yeah, with Weathers, with Dylan Cease. It's minus $1.65 today. Like,
6: yeah. The total's 6.5 in that game.
2: I know.
6: It's crazy.
2: I might regret this, but I'm going to pivot to a different game. I'm going to go with the Pirates-Dodgers Nerfy. It's at a minus $1.40, so a little less juice, right? You got Scooble on the bump. I don't expect the Pirates to light him up. And the Dodgers' offense has been pretty skittish, so I'll take the Nerfy in that one, add it to the platter.
6: I like it. Jared Jones has been throwing some smoke. Plus 644. Cards, Phillies, Yurphy. Pirates, Dodgers, Nerfy, and the Bills.
8: All right. Very nice. All right, coming up next, if the roles were reversed, would we feel the same way?
9: We are Fox Sports.
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29: 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They turn on him.
27: 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Lee Harris is sentenced to 90 years.
30: I get 90 years for killing somebody I have never seen.
27: Behind bars, Lee finds an unlikely ally in his cellie, Robert. The pair are like chalk and cheese. There's no way their paths would ever cross on the outside. But as a fellow inmate, Robert sees through the lies and vows to do the unthinkable. Clear Lee's name.
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4: You know, America's produced, like, lots and lots of stuff. 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
2: That's Ian Nagoski, who runs the Canary Records label.
4: A friend of mine said that what he loves is being the guy standing at the edge of the cliff, waving his arms, going, wait, no, let me look at those first before you throw them away. 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I don't think we should throw all those away yet.
2: 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A bizarre tale of two infamous New Yorkers.
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34: 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Hey, Wolfpack out there on the stream. How many of you are there? Let's see.
35: About 900.
34: 846 people are watching right now. And another something, on the Facebook. And there's a chat room. Join the chat if you're bored, and you will converse with your amigos over there. It's fun. It's called the Wolfpack.
35: Oh!
34: Real quick, Adam, you buy cars with cash, but when you show up, people get scared?
36: Yeah, man. You'd be surprised how many times I've showed up to people's homes and businesses, and they want to go right to the bank right away with the cash, because I think they realize how nervous they're going to be when you show up.
34: Right.
36: And now I realize why you called me Tuesday also. And I was thinking, why did John call me?
34: Oh, this is Adam in New Jersey.
3: Ah, your guy.
34: No, yeah. I didn't call you about that. I didn't call you. Why did I call you Tuesday? I forgot.
36: I don't know. I was on the block, man. And I was like, oh, and I was like, I got to go. And you're like, all right, talk to you later. But, yeah, man. Yeah, I've had so many people. I had one guy once. I went to his house, and I was buying a Mustang from him. It was like $25,000, right? And he says, I want cash for the car. I was like, you got the title? He says, yeah, sure. So I go to the guy's house. I show up, and this guy's got, I swear it's a true story, two armed security guards that he paid to be there while he's doing this. I said, we could have just gone to the bank. And he says, oh, don't worry. We're going to the bank now. And I'm like, this guy's up, like just real defensive, right? So I'm like, all right, that's fine. Let's go to the bank. We put these two huge, the one guy's 400 pounds, armed security guys in my car. Go to the bank. We'll go to the bank, and it's the bank that I use. And I said, I could have just sent you a transfer at the teller. And he says, oh, no, I've got to be my way. And I was just like, people, I've done it. I don't do it as much anymore, but people are so funny when you show up with the money. and it's almost like a defense thing because I don't know. You know, they almost don't want you to do it. But when you do it, then they're questioning the whole thing.
34: Good hear from you, man. 800-800-7234. Ron in Raleigh, North Carolina. Oh, you know what? Before I do that, we were talking about hackers.
7: Sure.
34: And yeah. 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There's this company called Incogni. 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
7: All of us.
34: And yep. Everybody on the show uses their service because they wanted us to use it so we could test it before we promoted it.
7: It's great.
34: And just recently, like, so they cleaned me all out, but like, just recently I've got 426 completed requests in the past week. This is the next round.
7: Week?
34: Yes. Yeah. So I got back on the boards and they started attacking them again and knocking them out. They sell your information to brokers.
7: Yes, they do.
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3: How many hours is saved?
34: 320 hours is what
7: God.
34: It said. Now, how long it would have taken you to manually, 319 hours and 30 minutes, how long it would have taken you to manually submit and resubmit these requests to get rid of these brokers.
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34: 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It says Incogni, stop robocalls in text. Click that, you'll get 60% off. What's in the news, boss?
7: What do you got here? How about Frank Beard? We talked a little bit earlier, founding drummer of ZZ Top, passed away this week, 77. He was in his ranch in Richmond, Texas, surrounded by his family. Frank always said he was important in making ZZ Top the band it became because, well, he knew they needed a new drummer and he wanted the job. Here is Frank and Billy Gibbons talking about it. Kid number 9, Mike.
14: When I drove down to Houston, I hunted all over the place, found Billy Gibbons, made him go to the rehearsal studio, and we jammed for about 8 hours.
15: It didn't take 30 minutes, didn't take 30 seconds. I knew that Frank Beard had the kind of chops that I was looking for. And I decided to enter Frank Beard as the new drummer. He said, oh, by the way, I know a bass player that would really round this out. Next thing you know, we're in another jam session. Dusty Hill. And that first shuffle in C lasted for 3 solid, uninterrupted hours. At the end, we pulled it to the curb, and I said, you know what? I think this is going to work.
16: And that's really the genesis which led up to the trio that you now know today as ZZ Top.
14: I'm still satisfied with them. I'm satisfied with Dusty, and I'm satisfied with Billy. With these two guys, I've never wanted to quit. And I never wanted to get fired. I'll drink to that.
34: Ron, rest in peace, Frank Beard. Ron in Raleigh.
17: Yes, sir.
34: 89 Mustang. Oh, it's got 134,000 miles. I'm sorry, I wouldn't have taken this to the air if I'd have known that. It says you want $30,000 for it?
14: Oh.
17: Well, did you understand that it was a selling Mustang?
34: Of course I do.
17: Okay, you didn't say it, so I didn't.
34: Yeah,
17: know.
34: No, I mean, I thought it had 13,000 miles. Yeah, that car's not worth 30. That car ain't worth 30 grand, dude.
3: Oops. He just hung up.
34: Yeah, I mean,
3: know.
34: Guys, I'm in the car business. I will pay up for cars, but I'm not a retail buyer. If you're running an ad in the on Auto Trader and you want 50 grand for it because your payoff is 52 and the money and CarMax hits you at 38, don't call me and tell me it's 50 grand. No. I can't make magic.
7: Right.
34: I'm just aggressive on the wholesale side. Yeah, I mean, $135,000 a month, the car's worth, I don't know, 17?
7: Yikes.
34: Yeah, because it's a Celine.
7: Right.
34: And if it wasn't, it'd be worth 10. But if
3: but
34: it has
3: 30.
34: Yeah, yeah.
1: Of course he does.
34: And Marty, this 05, Marty, this 05 SSR, I can't make this car work at 30 grand. Not with none. Mm-mm. You there? No, he's listening.
18: Yeah, I'm here.
34: Yeah, Marty, I sell 9,000 mile SSRs for 23 grand, 24 grand. That's what I get out of them.
18: With 9,100 original miles?
34: Yes.
18: Really?
34: If you come to my auction lane this Wednesday, you can buy that car from me for $23,000.
18: Don't need another one. I'm going to get rid of the one I got.
34: I hear you, man.
7: Try to get rid of this one.
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34: 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On the old cars, we can't guarantee the windows and the windshield wipers and the air conditioner. Yeah. There's too much stuff that goes wrong. Because one thing about these old cars, you know, 69 Camaro, blah, blah, blah, blah, everything's great. No matter what it is, when you put 100 miles on it, something's going to break. When you put, just know when you buy them, they break.
7: Boom.
34: And then when you fix them, they will break again.
3: They're
34: not big breaks. They're little breaks. But it's all the time.
7: All constantly. Yeah.
34: Now, I've got some out here that have been really good to me.
7: Yeah.
34: But because I've got plenty in the shop right behind us. And those, but there's some out there that aren't. And they just break.
7: Just break. And then they break again.
34: It's just like, you know, I compare it to ladies in your life.
7: Right.
34: There's different personalities. They're bipolarness. There's problems. There's structural problems. There's mental problems. There's family problems.
1: There's felons you shouldn't have rented your house to.
34: Yes. And Baba rented his house to a gal that stole all his stuff when she left.
7: She was a felon?
1: She was.
7: Was it maybe a red flag when you found that out?
1: Should have been.
7: Yeah. I love it.
3: Yeah, you know, maybe that would have been
1: a sign. Yeah, should have been.
34: Speech impediment, Terrence, what would you have given for that Celine Mustang?
20: I have to see it first.
34: Would you? We're looking for a new buyer in Austin. Would you be a buyer for us in Austin?
20: John. Yeah, I'll come buy from Austin. Mm. I don't know. I have to see it, David.
34: All right.
20: I got some story. You want to hear them, man?
34: I do when we come back from the lightning round, the dial-a-deal, in just a minute. So I'm going to put you on hold, and we'll come back with Speech Impediment Terrence's news updates after the lightning round. So the lightning round is when you call in right now, 800-800-7234. 800-800-RADIO is what that spells out. 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
5: Just before midnight on Saturday, February 19th, 2005, Danielle Imbo and her friend Richard Patrone left a crowded Philadelphia bar. 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
6: It does not make sense. 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
8: No one had a motive to kill them.
5: Those same questions frustrated law enforcement. The FBI called it murder for hire.
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9: 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One of them was the target. The other one was wrong place, wrong time.
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8: It was definitely murder for hire for Danielle, not for Richard.
6: You're right, it could be. But it also could be something your son did, too.
8: 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No one.
6: He's your son. 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
5: What happened to Danielle and Richard?
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5: I'm Andrea Gunning. In this series, I dig into my own investigation to find answers for the families and get justice for Richard and Danielle.
6: I just want some peace for my sister's soul, and I want some peace for my mother.
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21: Ernie, are you in? Are you in Rhode Island?
22: I am in Rhode Island.
21: Okay. You've got a 65 Mustang, great condition, repainted 5 years ago, 289 engine, four-barrel carb, A-code, which I do know what that is, and it's a manual.
0: Excellent.
21: Four-speed, right?
0: It's an automatic.
21: Okay.
0: Automatic, yep.
21: I've had several of these cars, and it says that you want 27, and I'm not going to get to 27. I'm going to be more like 17, 18.
0: Okay. Yeah, it's a little low. If I can get that, I've seen them go at auctions, a little higher, between 25 and 35,000.
21: Well, here's one that sold on bad. During the break, I pulled some comps, and I've got a 20, a 23, a 21, an 18. There's a 19,000-mile one, 19250, that sold on bat last April on Bring a Trailer. A-code coupe, four-speed. It's a four-speed. I got to leave myself a couple $1,000 room on these rigs because they always – it's just I got to ship them. I got to sell them. You know, if I can get 23 for it, I can't give you 23.
0: I gotcha.
21: But I'm probably, I 20 grand. I think the car brings 22, 23. If you want to turn it into money, go to givemethevin.com and tell them, say, John is thinking 20 grand on the radio. I did not offer 20 grand. I'm thinking 20 grand, but I've got to look at the photos of the car to really get a feel on the condition, because the old cars are, the condition, it varies so much. Thank you. Dennis in Ohio, 14 Mustang, 5.0 convertible, 7,000 miles, leather, and is a stick shift. What color is it?
1: It's black with the charcoal gray interior, and it's got the Coyote motor in it.
21: Is it a six speed? Is it 21 grand?
1: No, I want to try to get a little bit more out of it if I can. I just want to know what it's worth. I seen online a couple months ago, one was going for 20, one was going for 30. So I don't know what it's really worth. It's got 7,000 miles on it, and never seen no salt, no snow, no rain, no nothing. It's under a cover in the garage.
21: Are you in Columbus?
1: No, in Warren, Ohio.
21: Okay. I mean, I can pay you. I'll give you 21 grand for it. What will you take for it?
1: Yeah, I know you would.
21: What will you take for it?
1: I want to try to get at least 30 for it.
21: Okay. I can't. Guys, y'all quit calling me with these big, big, crazy retail numbers. I'm not the guy. How the hell am I going to make that work from 30? You got to think about it. I'm buying your car. I'm making a super easy transaction. I'm picking it up at your house. I'm paying you money, right? I'm paying you money.
0: I'm wanting to buy it back.
21: And if I give you, if I get, what'd she say? She says she wants to buy it back? Dennis,
1: the dealer keeps calling, wants to buy it back for me, but I don't know what he'll give me.
21: That's a dealer trick, and that is come in, let's see, we really want to buy your car. They send out mass mailers. They pay $20,000 to mailing companies to send out all these letters about how we want your car, and so they can get you in there and they work a deal and sell you a new one. And I'm not saying that you got a great car, don't get me wrong, but price it to me where I can make something. I mean, if you want to sell it,
1: I understand that.
21: Hit me. Yeah. 21. I'll give more than 21. What will you take for it? Give me a real number. I want to do some business.
1: I don't know. 27. 26.
21: You're busting my balls, Dennis. It's hurting. I'll give 23.
1: 23. All right. I'll think about it.
21: All right. Go to givemethevin.com if you want to take it. I can't give any more than that. That's it.
1: Okay, sir.
21: I don't know if I'm screwing up there, Turley. I mean, MMR on it's 21. I just hit him 2 G's over.
22: It's a lot.
21: And the stick shifts on the convertibles are not nearly as attractive as the coupes. That's a lot. I was trying. Dennis.
22: Hopefully he just forgets.
21: Yeah. We'll be right back.
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4: John Polk was my nemesis. 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
5: I'm John Polk. For years, I was the poster boy of the conversion therapy movement. 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
1: Russ Faria was charged with a crime that he swore he did not commit.
2: 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I did not do this. I was not involved with this.
1: Just after Christmas, Troy, Missouri, 2011.
3: 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Who else would have?
1: 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We wouldn't be here if the answer was that easy.
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1: I'm Keith Morrison. I've been a correspondent for Dateline NBC for 25 years. And in that time, I've never seen a story quite like this before. 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We could never have imagined.
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4: 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Betsy Faria has not received justice. 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Her family has not received justice.
1: And if we've learned anything in all the years we followed this story, anything is possible.
4: Whoa.
1: I'm Keith Morrison. 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
8: Good morning, America. 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
9: That's awesome.
10: Speaking of Wolfpackers, a quick shout out to my son, Lucas. His 21st birthday today.
9: Awesome.
10: Happy birthday.
9: All right. Happy.
10: He was tuning into the YouTube stream there. So
9: you took the wife out for a big anniversary. Where are y'all going for his
10: birthday? I'm going to take him to a bar, the Showdown.
9: The Showdown?
10: Yeah.
9: What's that like?
10: It's just it's a bar. There's nothing in there, but
8: I was in there the other day. I left dinner with my, no, I was heading home. I said, what do y'all want for dinner? We already ate.
9: Oh. Mm-hmm. See how it's going to be.
8: We already ate.
9: Yeah.
8: Okay. And I looked out my left window,
9: yep,
8: and I saw the Showdown. So I pulled into the Showdown. It's a good old alcoholics bar.
10: Oh, yeah.
8: The one that's dark in the middle of the day.
9: Oh, that one.
8: Yep.
9: Okay.
8: On Camp Bowie.
10: Always. A jukebox in there, you know.
8: It's Western-y flair. It's been there all my life. I was born in 72, and I think I had my first birthday in there. I'm kidding. But
9: Showdown.
8: I went in and had a beer. I'm like, well, sitting with a bunch of good old guys that live there that are full-blown alcoholics. Uh-huh. And I was like, well, that was fun. So I walked out, and I was looking at the cars in the parking lot.
9: Uh-huh.
8: And if you've ever looked at the cars in the parking lot of an alcoholics bar, when I say an alcoholics bar, y'all know what I mean.
9: Yes.
8: I mean a real bar, right? Where they get there when it opens.
11: Watering hole. Yeah.
8: Yeah.
9: Come on, Jimmy, time to go.
8: There wasn't a straight piece of metal in the parking lot.
9: Nope. And all the little posts in front are all leaning in.
8: Yeah, all of them.
10: Every one of them. The curbs are all cracked and they rolled up on them and stuff. God.
9: It's so funny.
8: Mitch in Wisconsin, you've got an 07 Stage 3 Roush Mustang, 36,000 miles. Is it a stick or an automatic?
12: 5-speed.
8: Mm-hmm.
12: Manual.
8: Okay. Average, rough, or clean?
11: Clean.
8: Where in Wisconsin are you?
11: Around Madison.
8: Wisconsin. I know I'll give 20. I'm just thinking about the ship. I'm just thinking about the shipping, right? So it's going to cost me a dime,
11: right,
8: to get it back to Dallas.
11: I know. I had a guy from Chicago offer me 24, and then he ghosted me because I wanted him to come get it. And apparently he didn't want to do that.
8: Shipping's a pain in the butt. So,
11: yeah, I know.
8: Why don't we do 21 and I'll ship it?
11: Ooh. What's shipping going to cost?
8: It's about like me and that damn duck. Were you listening the whole show?
11: I have not been listening to
8: I was talking about dinner where I had a big, my whole family and had some friends, and we were at a fancy Chinese restaurant, and the waiter threw out there that we should get the duck. And I'm like, yeah. And then he mentioned like it was a whole duck. Anyway, it was very expensive. And so, like, from now on, I'm thinking about this damn dinner is about a shipping bill. Have you ever been smacked hard with a dinner bill you weren't expecting?
11: Yeah.
8: I got one of those the other day. I'm still trying to get over it.
11: If it's good, it's good. I'll pay for good stuff.
8: It is. You know, in those moments when you're sitting with all your children and a girlfriend and your wife and everybody's dressed decent, you know, they're worth, that's worth something.
11: Sure, exactly.
8: You know, it happens once every 2 years, whatever. You know, you're the,
11: I don't think I can go to 21.
8: You're the dad. You got to pay for it.
9: Sure.
8: That's how this car is. Sometimes you just got to buck up and take the heat, Steve or Mitch. Well, then get it to me and I'll give you 22.
11: 22 to you.
8: It's a negotiation. Counter me back. I'm listening.
11: Counter me back, he says.
10: Oh, I betcha.
8: You betcha. You know I'm real, right?
11: I know you're real.
8: Okay,
11: I'm talking to you.
8: I hear you, but when I say real, that means I follow through with my deals immediately.
11: Right.
8: Because there's a lot of strokes. There's a lot of strokes, Mitch, that, like the guy in Chicago, they're not real. I have to deal with stroke sellers, too.
10: Oh, boy.
8: And it's very frustrating.
11: Can I tell a good joke on the phone?
8: Yes.
11: Do you know why Iowa doesn't have a pro football team?
8: No.
11: Because if they got one, then Illinois would want one, too.
10: Oh, that's a Bears knock there.
12: Hey. Either, no. Golf clap.
8: Bump me up $500 and let's go.
11: 21.5? 22.5. Ship to you. That's what you're telling me.
8: But I'm really giving 22.5 because it's going to cost me $1,000 to move it. He sounds like me. I do that.
9: Yep.
8: I'm running out of time.
11: Oh, man. I know we are.
8: Okay, I'm done. I'm going to give you 22 grand. You're going to sell me the car, okay?
12: All right.
8: You're never going to. Here's the problem, Steve. I mean, Mitch, I keep calling you Steve. You're never going to ship it. And I don't want to have the 7 phone calls about how much trouble you're having finding a shipper to ship it. Because it's going to be a whole problem. We have a professional shipping crew. You don't, and you're going to run into a lot of problems. And when you go to try to do it a single, as an individual, they're going to hit you at $2,200. I can get it done for a grand. I'm going to give you 22, and I'm going to ship it. Is that a deal? All right, Mitch. It's been fun. Do you even have a car?
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24: 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You know, everything from murder to UFOs to Bigfoot.
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25: I just instantly started freaking out, yelling to the world, what's going on? 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I mean, I'm out in the middle of nowhere. I had no idea what was going on.
22: 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Each story begins with a hunter stepping into the wild, but not all of them come back.
24: 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He's not here with us. You know, it was hot.
22: I'm Jordan Sillars. 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Blood Trails.
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26: There was a murder in Central Ohio that many people still don't want to talk about. The man who committed that crime once sat on death row, but now he's on the run. His name is Lester Eubanks. Lester didn't tunnel out of prison or scale a stone wall. On a December morning in 1973, he and a small group of inmates were granted permission to walk outside prison walls. His handcuffs were taken off. He changed into civilian clothing, and he and three others were driven to a local mall. They were told they could wander the stores and were asked to return to a designated meeting spot. Hours later, all the inmates came back, except Lester Eubanks, and he hasn't been seen since.
27: He had a full plan. The guy had a plan.
1: I was just astounded that this could actually happen.
26: There were many years when it seemed like no one was even looking for Lester. But recently, his whereabouts have become the focus of the U.S. Marshals Service, the federal agents who track fugitives. The case is testing the marshals.
2: Those nine lives are running out, and we're going to catch up with Lester.
26: And is being urged on by those hurt most by Lester's crime.
3: He's had enough free time. He confessed to the crime, and his time is up.
26: I'm Sunny Hostin with ABC News. Over the past year, a team from the ABC News investigative unit joined the search for Lester Eubanks. They uncovered new leads, possible sightings, and at every turn found resistance from those who want Lester Eubanks to be forgotten. What they've uncovered is a case that's about more than murder. It's about family loyalty, a life on the run, and a first-hand look at how the U.S. Marshals are trying to solve one of the oldest fugitive cases in American history. Now, they may be closer than ever. From ABC News.
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26: 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I'm Christian Spicer. I'm a writer, podcaster, and a huge fan of The Last of Us. 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
6: I know I'm good at 20. 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I see you want 23 for it. So
7: I'd say 23 delivered would be fine, yeah.
6: We're from Illinois, from Indiana. 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I need to see how nice it is. It's all about how nice it is.
7: Understood. I appreciate it.
6: But I would like to buy it.
7: I appreciate it, sir.
6: Thank you. 800-800-723. Paul, I think your Porsche is too high. I'm just telling you that right now. I'm just calling you because you're my first California caller for the day. Good morning, Los Angeles, Paul.
8: Good morning.
6: You've got a good 78 911 SC, correct?
8: Correct.
6: But it's got 200,000 miles on it. But it's got a new paint and engine, so it's been restored.
8: Yes.
6: Total
8: suspension, brakes, that, and the whole works.
6: Okay, you want 32 grand for it, and I want to be 23.
8: Because I just saw one on Bring a Trailer on July sold for 41, and it's a project car.
6: Oh,
8: there's
6: so many different stories on that I could tell you forever. I mean, I saw a 75 sell for 15 grand. That was a Carrera with a ducktail.
8: Right.
6: That sold for 15 grand that needed paint. And it had 93,000 miles on it. Then there was another one that brought 130 that was ready, like done, perfect. And then there was another one that brought 63 that was good. And that's what I was explaining to the lady.
8: Right.
6: Your car needs a complete restoration. A good one brings 60. Then why did the 60 one that looks just like... So you had three examples, right? One that needed a complete resto.
8: Right.
6: One that was good and one that was like perfect. And 15 grand...
8: Right.
6: 60 grand and 120 grand. And I was explaining to her, to get your car to where it'd bring 120 would cost $100,000. Like the bill would be $100,000.
8: Oh, yeah. No, I know that.
6: Yeah.
8: Yeah.
6: And people just don't understand.
8: He's got 30 into it.
6: Yeah. Is it yours?
8: Yeah, he's got. I know it's my boss's. I'm selling it for my boss. You know, he just kind of wants to get the money he put into it in the last few years.
6: Don't we all?
8: It's all recent. He just put the new engine in it, the new paint. New suspension.
6: Let me see what we've got here before I start cocking off. Because, again, there's so many variables in these restorations. I need to see this car. Do you have photos of it?
8: Oh, yeah. I will send you pictures. I'll go on. I didn't know you guys did older cars on Bring a Trade.
6: Give me the VIN.
8: Yep. On your VIN.
6: Yeah, give me the VIN.
8: I didn't know that. So now that I know, I'll go through there and I'll send you a lot of pictures.
6: Picture it up. Load it up. Let's take a look-see. I'm excited to see it. Thank you, Paul. 800-800-7234. Speech impediment, Terrence, what do you have?
3: Well, I have. You want some more stories?
6: No, but I'll be right back. I'll give you some more stories when we get back. That son of a bitch, he's hilarious. What's funny is he can't speak well, but he's thinking in comedy. Right. Oh, yeah. Love the guy. We'll be right back.
9: An epidemic is sweeping across our once great nation.

0: person do when they're suddenly confronted with more attention than the human psyche can handle? Take The Dress, a story that went uber viral in early 2015 in spite of being, well, kind of a boring optical illusion. A mother of the bride in Scotland took a picture of a dress she was thinking about wearing to her daughter's wedding. But she saw the dress as blue with black lace, and her daughter saw it as white with gold lace. One BuzzFeed post later, every single person on the internet was talking about the dress. But to me, the dress is a story about the last couple of months when the internet was still sort of fun. It was shortly before the stories that spread across the internet stopped being driven by exploited millennials with useless arts degrees and started being decided by algorithms hell-bent on growing internet usership at all costs. And on a long enough timeline, the story of the dress is one entangled with abuse and media exploitation. Internet history is a tricky thing to be invested in. It feels like every time a bad with business billionaire buys up another platform, history starts being erased. With the team at Cool Zone Media, we're taking these characters' 16th minute of fame to see what their moment meant to them and what it says about us.
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3: Imagine you're struggling with back pain for months. No one can tell you what's wrong. Then you find a doctor.
4: And the words that he said that I wanted to hear was, "I can fix you." And, you know, those are magic words. I was in pain, and somebody, a neurosurgeon, said, "I can fix you."
3: You trust he'll take care of your problem.
5: Nothing but good reports and a list of accolades that were two pages long.
6: When you talk to him, he's engaging. He seems very intelligent. He's witty. He's charming.
7: He'd always talk about, "I'm going to be a doctor."
6: But he has this dark side that he likes to keep separate and hidden from everybody else.
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9: Christopher Daniel Dunch.
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11: It's August 2023, a county government meeting in Pennsylvania's Lehigh Valley. A young woman, early 20s, steps up to the mic to speak.
12: My two-month-old son was happily drinking milk from his bottle when he quickly started choking, turned blue, and went limp. My boyfriend transported our son to the changing table as I grabbed an anti-choking device and my boyfriend began assembling it. Two pumps of the device and my son was conscious, gasping for air and coughing up milk.
11: They all went to the ER to make sure the baby was okay.
12: But upon arriving at Lehigh Valley Hospital, the diagnosis quickly became something so different.
11: One of the doctors had a theory.
12: She stated to my father and mother-in-law that we are young, first-time parents who got frustrated with our baby and violently shook him to make him stop crying. And a confession would only make things easier for us.
11: The parents were told to leave the hospital without their son. And he wouldn't come home for 7 whole months.
12: I'm a postpartum mom dealing with the grief and the trauma of my son being ripped from my arms. And I'm a mom who lost everything in less than 24 hours due to one doctor's misdiagnosis. Enough is enough.
11: And then the next person speaks. And the next one. The stories they tell form a pattern of parents walking into a Lehigh Valley hospital to get help for a child, only to leave without them. And the same doctor's name kept coming up again and again. A pediatrician.
13: I ask you, what kind of doctor does this?
11: That's what I wanted to know too. From Serial Productions and the New York Times, I'm Diane Neary. And this is The Preventionist, a story about a doctor and the rise of a powerful field of pediatric medicine.
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3: 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As you can tell from this review, I speak English and not German.
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0: He claiming Mr. Rogers had something to do with 9/11?
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2: We'll go on the journey of self-discovery.
0: Night of the Comet is one of the greatest movies. 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Well,
3: 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No, it's not, but...
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0: Why should the pros who get, at least they get paid for it? 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
0: The New Radicals. 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
10: Charges laid by LA police against O.J. Simpson in connection with the brutal slaying of his ex-wife Nicole and 25-year-old Ron
11: Doesn't
10: Goldman.
11: Fit. 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
12: We, the jury, find the defendant Orenthal James Simpson not guilty of the crime of murder.
13: Dear Mr. Simpson, hello. It's me, Kim, Ron Goldman's sister. I'm sure it's really weird to be getting a letter from me, but for years, I've listened to what everybody else has to say about you. The lawyers, the media, but never from you. I'm wondering if you would sit down and talk to me. I just want to understand whatever can be understood. That's a letter that I wrote to the man I believe brutally killed my brother. I was declined this interview, but I still feel that need.
14: Hi, babe.
13: Hi, Daddy. Do you remember when I wrote the letter to the killer asking to see him? 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
14: 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Actually, you can tell my excitement is the same as last time.
13: 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I want to confront the fear, the grief, the anger, the loss, the shame. 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
16: Robert in Oklahoma with a high-mileage, wore-out truck. I've never heard of such out of the state of Oklahoma. Robert, you're one of a kind.
14: Well, man, I appreciate it, but I'm not a Hopi or anything.
16: Okay. Well, the hard-ass Oklahoman with their high-mileage truck is definitely part of our life, and we deal with it on an hourly basis. Where are you from originally? Part of our life, and we deal with it on an hourly basis. Where are you from originally?
14: Arkansas.
16: All right. What part of Arkansas? How far from the border?
14: Well, I grew up around central Arkansas, but I'm out in western Oklahoma now.
16: Like up in the oil field deal? What's it called? Oh, God, what's Canadian, Oklahoma?
14: Well, I'm in Canadian County, Oklahoma right now. So,
16: So you're in the oil field?
14: Yes, sir.
16: Gotcha. So this thing spent its life in oil field?
14: No. It's been a pavement princess.
16: So we've got a 2015
0: Yeah,
16: right around there. Do me a favor. I'm thinking 8. He's thinking 10. Send us pictures of it, and let's take a look.
14: I'll do it.
16: All right, we'll be right back.
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12: 1971. It was a simpler time, a groovy time. Soul Train had just started chugging along. Everyone had a lava lamp for some reason. Weeble started to wobble, but as we all know, they don't fall down.
13: It's really something.
12: 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There was also the Vietnam War and a growing nationwide movement protesting it.
14: Look behind you. See the thousands marching today.
12: Across the country, people were speaking up. And the more they did, the more they learned about the hidden underbelly of the most powerful law enforcement agency in the land. I'm Ed Helms, host of Snafu, Season 2, Medburg. The story of a daring heist that exposed J. Edgar Hoover's epic FBI snafu. Hear the incredible true story that almost got buried.
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12: To expose J. Edgar Hoover's secret FBI.
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0: it's always going to fall on him. Because they're going to say, you know what, John Harbaugh couldn't get him there. He's a two-time MVP. Jesse Minter is a first-year new head coach in the NFL. It's not his fault either. So for Lamar Jackson, he has to find a way to will this team and this organization to a Super Bowl, because it's always going to fall on his back, because he's arguably the most talented player in this league. And moving forward, all anybody's going to say, well, why can't Lamar Jackson get to a Super Bowl? Because he had a great head coach in John Harbaugh, and now you have a new head coach in Jesse Minter and Declan Doyle, who is a 30-year-old offensive coordinator who learned under Sean Payton, bringing in a new offense. So now he's in a new offense. Now you have Rashad Bateman taking shots at John Harbaugh because the offense wasn't equipped to his playing style as a wide receiver. First of all, you got to catch football. That's the single most important thing we do as wide receivers is catch the ball. So Lamar Jackson, for him, if he does not win the division, which I don't think they will, if Joe Burrow stays healthy, I'm taking the Cincinnati Bengals to win the AFC North. And then he has to go through the rest of the AFC. So I would say no. I don't think they will make the Super Bowl this year.
1: It's going to be interesting, man. I just spoke on this earlier. It's so many guys and teams in the AFC that exactly what you just said, this got to be the year. Lamar, got to be the year. Josh Allen, got to be the year. Joe Burrow, got to be the year.
0: Everybody can go.
1: Texans and C.J. Stroud, got to be the year. And so do I believe in them? New head coach, new offensive coordinator, new scheme. That's tough, man. That's tough to do that in your first year with a new head coach and a new offense. But you never know. It remains to be seen. Am I a believer? Probably not this year. But appreciate you guys locking in with us. That's Plaxico Burress. I'm TJ Houshmandzadeh. This Up On Game, Fox Sports Radio. See you next week.
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15: I'm Julian Edelman. That's Rob Gronkowski. And guess what, folks? We're teammates again. And we're going to welcome you guys all to Dudes on Dudes.
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15: That sounds a little weird, but that's what this is going to be. Roberto, what's Dudes on Dudes?
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15: 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Is Randy Moss a stud or a freak? Is Tom Brady a dog or a dudes, dude?
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18: Today's preseason game in Cleveland between the Browns and Buffalo Bills is being delayed by lightning. Buffalo was in the midst of the opening possession of the game when play was called. Shedeur Sanders was set to play the first half at quarterback for the Browns, with Deshaun Watson expected to play the third quarter. The Washington Commanders up 10-7 at Detroit, 5 minutes to go in the third quarter. Atlanta's Tyler Goodson, a 49-yard touchdown run as the Falcons up 17-6 at Indianapolis early in the second quarter. In Minnesota, the Baltimore Ravens a 3-0 lead over the Vikings midway through the second quarter. Baseball New York Yankees manager Aaron Boone told reporters today that Giancarlo Stanton, who was close to returning from a right calf strain, sustained a moderate-grade left calf strain when he fell while running a few days ago, which could potentially cause him to miss the rest of the regular season. I'm Isaac Lohengrin.
19: Perhaps you had better start from the beginning.
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0: If you're a WNBA fan, I mean, if there is one, look, I'm not trying, listen, it's fine. That's cool. College football starts next weekend. You know what I mean? I got a Hawaii-Stanford game I got to worry about. All right, we got to monitor Shador Sanders and see how many times he points to his watch. There's a lightning delay at some of these games. I was just at a preseason game last Saturday. The humidity was ridiculous. Like, there are bigger issues going on here. Congrats on possibly winning the award, whatever else is going on, and people throwing objects onto the court. Not my business. All right, I checked my top drawer. Fully equipped, so don't worry about me. I'm focused on football. Next!
1: Mike Trout, arguably the greatest player of the 2010s decade. He might be declining. You care that he has a 650 OPS since the All-Star game after his scorching hot start to the season?
0: It's just, I do because it bothers me. Like, he's so good. Like, there's a selection of people that watch Major League Baseball that don't understand that that guy was the guy for years. He was the best player in the sport, and you really couldn't even argue it. And it's just turned into diminishing returns ever since. And the organization is a disaster. I was at a game last year, and you walk into the bathroom. I take my son in because we're like, all right, we're gonna get out of here. So walk into the bathroom to use the bathroom, and you walk in there, and the urinals are overflowing onto the floor. Like, it looks like the fountain in center field. Just the whole gross thing is disgusting. It's gross. Just disgusting. But that's the Angels, and unfortunately, Mike Trout's got to sit through it. Next!
1: Commanders quarterback Jaden Daniels has been in the news a lot recently. Don't bring up five to him. Do you care that Jaden Daniels has had an atrocious only drive for the Commanders today? He got sacked.
0: Look, man, I know that everybody wants to portray this whole thing as, man, Jaden Daniels is the good and last year was an aberration. We've seen 1 year. 1 year it was good. They've made wholesale changes on the coaching staff, and I don't even want to get into the whole number five stuff. That's ridiculous. 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
9: On the night before Halloween in 1975, 15-year-old Martha Moxley was murdered in the Tony Bellhaven neighborhood of Greenwich, Connecticut. She was rich and beautiful and loved by all who knew her. For decades, despite intense media scrutiny, police failed to make an arrest. In 2000, 25 years after Martha's murder, her one-time neighbor, Michael Skakel, was arrested. He'd been 15, like her, at the time of the crime. He was also a cousin of the Kennedys.
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9: 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I got involved in this case in 2015. 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
14: 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But is that intense focus always a good thing? Or does it come at a cost? This is Land of the Giants, a podcast about the biggest tech companies of our time, how they got their power, what they're doing with it, and how they're changing our lives in the process. 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
0: Right now in Cleveland, the Browns and Buffalo Bills tied at 7 with 5.5 remaining in the second quarter. Shedeur Sanders, 8 out of 8 for 80 yards. On the opening drive, he completed a 16-yard pass to Blake Whitehart on a 4th and 2 from the Buffalo 41, then completed the drive with an 8-yard touchdown pass to Luke Florea. Right now, the Atlanta Falcons up 31-6 at Indianapolis, 4 minutes into the second half. The Baltimore Ravens, a 10-3 lead at Minnesota midway through the third quarter. And at Detroit, the Lions have just completed a 17-13 victory over the Washington Commanders. In Major League Baseball right now, the Toronto Blue Jays have a 2-0 lead over the Yankees in the bottom half of the fourth inning at Yankee Stadium, while in Milwaukee, the Atlanta Braves up 1-0 over the Brewers in the bottom half of the third. I'm Isaac Lowenkron.
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4: It's August 2023, a county government meeting in Pennsylvania's Lehigh Valley. 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
5: My two-month-old son was happily drinking milk from his bottle when he quickly started choking, turned blue, and went limp. 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Two pumps of the device and my son was conscious, gasping for air and coughing up milk.
4: They all went to the ER to make sure the baby was okay.
5: But upon arriving at Lehigh Valley Hospital, the diagnosis quickly became something so different.
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5: She stated to my father and mother-in-law that we are young, first-time parents who got frustrated with our baby and violently shook him to make him stop crying. And a confession would only make things easier for us.
4: The parents were told to leave the hospital without their son. And he wouldn't come home for 7 whole months.
5: I'm a postpartum mom dealing with the grief and the trauma of my son being ripped from my arms. And I'm a mom who lost everything in less than 24 hours due to one doctor's misdiagnosis. Enough is enough.
4: And then the next person speaks. And the next one. The stories they tell form a pattern of parents walking into a Lehigh Valley hospital to get help for a child, only to leave without them. And the same doctor's name kept coming up again and again. A pediatrician.
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4: That's what I wanted to know too. From Serial Productions and the New York Times, I'm Diane Neary, and this is The Preventionist, a story about a doctor and the rise of a powerful field of pediatric medicine.
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27: From Globe Life Field in Arlington, it's the Texas Rangers against the Los Angeles Angels, game two of a three-game series. Hello there, everybody. This is Eric Nadel with Matt Hicks and Jared Sandler and our engineer, Ken Mendez. Trevor Beck and Jet Nelson are back in master control. The Rangers have honored the 1996 Texas Rangers prior to the game today. Ken Hill, the pitcher of the year that year, threw out the ceremonial first pitch to Pudge Rodriguez. Juan Gonzalez, who was the Rangers player of the year that year, is not present this weekend. He is managing a team in the Puerto Rican Summer League, and they are in the finals right now, playing game four tonight. They are down in their series 3-0, so they need to win tonight or Juan will be going home for the summer. On the mound for the Rangers today will be Cody Bradford, the left-hander from Aledo, Texas, making his fourth start of the year. He's 0-1 with a 2.93 ERA. For the Angels, it's another Texan, Ryan Johnson from Dallas, out of Dallas Baptist University. He makes his 13th start and his 16th appearance. He's 2-7 with a 6.41 ERA. These two opposed one another on August the 11th in Anaheim. Johnson went 4 3rd innings. He allowed one run. He got no decision. Bradford went 7 innings that day. He allowed 3 runs. He took a tough 3-2 loss. The Rangers are at 64-65 now, a game behind Houston in the West after winning last night in walk-off fashion in 10 innings. They started the day with a one-game lead for the third wildcard spot over Minnesota and Cleveland, and Toronto has now joined the party as they beat the Yankees today. So the Twins, the Guardians, and the Blue Jays are all one game back of the Rangers for that third wildcard spot. While the Angels come in at 51-78, but they've been playing better of late, they have won 6 of their last 10 games. It's another scorcher here in Arlington. We play with the roof closed. The Roof Report brought to you by Baker Brothers. We'll be back with the starting lineups and the first pitch of game number 130 right after this on the Trajan Wealth Rangers Radio Network.
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30: White victim, female, pretty, wealthy.
29: A white woman's murder shocks the city. A black man from the projects comes forward with information about the case.
31: He says the police are his friends.
29: But out of nowhere, he goes from star witness to prime suspect.
31: And then that's it. They turn on him.
29: The system is hungry for a conviction. Lee Harris is sentenced to 90 years.
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29: Behind bars, Lee finds an unlikely ally in his cellie, Robert. The pair are like chalk and cheese. There's no way their paths would ever cross on the outside. But as a fellow inmate, Robert sees through the lies and vows to do the unthinkable. Clear Lee's name.
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1: A wet Saturday is ahead for parts of the East. Showers and thunderstorms will stretch from the Carolinas into the mid-Atlantic with locally heavy rain and a risk of flash flooding, especially across Virginia and the Carolinas. Rain also extends into parts of the Ohio Valley, Pennsylvania, and New York. Meanwhile, dangerous summer heat continues across the South. Houston reaches around 102 degrees with heat index readings well above 100 across parts of Texas and the Gulf Coast. Out west, it stays hot from the southwest into the Great Basin with scattered thunderstorms bringing locally heavy rain and flash flooding concerns. And in Hawaii, Tropical Storm Moke is one to watch, with heavy rain and gusty winds expected across portions of the islands all this weekend. And that's a look at your national forecast. I'm Jim Forbes.
3: Batting sixth, Denzer Guzman at third base is hitting seventh. Christian Moore, just called up today, is at second base. And Travis d'Arnaud is batting ninth. He's the designated hitter. Neto, Trout, and Grissom, Ballesteros, Siri, and Campero, Guzman, Moore, and d'Arnaud against the 28-year-old lefty from Baylor, Cody Daniel Bradford. The Angels did make a couple of roster moves today, placing their first baseman Nolan Schanuel on the injured list and Wade Meckler on the concussion injured list, and that's the reason for the two call-ups who are in the lineup today. For the Rangers under Skip Schumacher, it's Jock Peterson at the top. He's the DH. Corey Seager batting second at shortstop. Wyatt Langford, the left fielder, hits third. Brandon Nimmo, the cleanup batter in right field. Ezekiel Duran at third base is batting fifth. Evan Carter hits sixth. He's in center field. Jake Berger, the first baseman, bats seventh. Cody Freeman, the second baseman, is hitting eighth. And batting ninth and catching, it's Danny Jansen. Peterson, Seager, and Langford. Nimmo, Duran, and Carter. Berger, Freeman, and Jansen for Texas. Calling the balls and strikes for the first time in this ballpark and for the first time in a Ranger game, Jen Powell, the first woman to umpire in the major leagues. She is out of West Milford, New Jersey. She's a minor league umpire who is now calling the plate for the 12th time in the big leagues this year. Alex Tosi is at first base, Corey Blazer at second, and the crew chief Andy Fletcher is at third base. Rangers in the home whites with Rangers in the blue logo script across the front, red, white, and blue piping down the side of the white pants, blue cap with the white tee, and the Angels, who wore gray last night, are wearing their bright red tops today. Angels in red outlined in white across the front, gray pants with a red stripe down the side, and a red cap. Zach Neto steps in to start the ballgame. Keith Johnson is the coach at third. Adam Eaton at first. And Cody Bradford ready to throw the first pitch of the ballgame. It is on the way, and the pitch is swung on and missed. 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Neto 1-for-4 last night, hitting .231. 21 homers, 61 runs batted in. 0-1, Bradford delivers, and the lefty's pitch is lined to left center field. Langford won't get this one. It splits the outfielders and goes to the wall. It caroms away from Evan Carter, and Schanuel, who runs out from under his helmet, turns second base and slams on the brakes with a leadoff double here in the top of the first inning. He drilled that one up the alley in left center field, and Langford really had no chance to get to it. So Bradford will have to pitch out of an immediate jam here to get started this afternoon.
4: You know, his first pitch was a changeup that was thrown really well, and he got a swing and a miss. But he left a fastball up pretty much over the middle of the plate, and Neto able to punish it.
3: Neto now is 6-for-10 off Cody Bradford in his career. Here's Mike Trout. He was 0-for-4 yesterday, hitting .236. 20 homers, 45 RBIs for the 35-year-old Trout. A lefty Bradford deals. There's a swing and a high pop fly to short right field. Into foul ground goes Jake Berger. Still running, can't get it. It's a foul ball. and bounces untouched down the right field line. Berger at first base, Freeman at second, Seager at short, Duran at third for Texas, with Jansen catching. Langford in left, Carter in center, and Nimmo in right. When Bradford faced the Angels on August the 11th, all three runs against him came in the third inning. And it was Neto who drove in the first of those three runs. Schonewell and Grissom had the other RBIs. 0-1, the pitch to the righty Trout. And there's a strike at the knees. A fastball at 89 miles an hour. Bradford throws a fastball and changeup as his two primary pitches. Mixes in the slider and the curve. More of a fly ball pitcher than a ground ball pitcher. Working in short sleeves, he delivers, and Trout takes outside. It is 1-2. Bradford, 6'4", 200 pounds, 28 years of age, with a career record of 10 up and 7 down. This is 25th career start, his 38th career big league appearance. One ball, two strikes. And the pitch inside to Trout, and it's 2-2. Bradford's last outing was not a real sharp one on Sunday against the A's. He gave up two runs in four innings, did not have his usual precise command, and paid for it as he allowed eight hits and a walk in those four innings. 2-2 the count here to Trout. No score first inning. Bradford turns toward second base. There's nobody cutting in behind Neto, who scoots back to the bag standing up. For over 125 years, Globe Life has helped protect families when they need it most. Globe Life, make tomorrow better. Bradford at the belts. And to the plate, and Trout hits a little looper out into short center field. That falls in front of Carter, a base hit. Neto around third, heading home. The throw bounces and is cut off by Berger. And it's 1-0 Angels, two batters into the ball game.
4: Well, that time, Cody got a fastball in a little bit on Trout. Probably a strike over the inside corner, but Trout able to get the bat head down, pull his hands in, and get enough of that to float it out into shallow center.
3: So Trout picks up his 46th RBI of the year. He is among the all-time leaders in RBIs against the Rangers. Of course, he is the all-time leader in home runs. In RBIs, he ranks third behind Garrett Anderson and George Brett with 138 now. And here's Vaughn Grissom, right-handed batter. And the pitch swung on and missed. Grissom hitting 247, seven homers, 50 RBIs. According to manager Kurt Suzuki, he'll get the bulk of the playing time at first base with Nolan Schonewell on the injured list with a side injury. 1-0 Angels here, top of the first inning. And the pitch is swung on and fouled back. And the count is 0-2. The finale of this series will be tomorrow at 1:35. It'll be Cal Quantrill for Texas, the right-hander. Most likely, Yusei Kikuchi for the Angels. It had not been officially announced, but all signs point to Kikuchi coming off the injured list and making only his eighth start of the year. Here's the 0-2 offering. Breaking ball, struck him out looking. Pulled a string on Grissom, locked him up, and there is one away with the Angels on top, 1-0, and Moises Ballesteros is coming up. Great seats available for tomorrow's game, final game of the series, and the homestand. Get yours at Rangers.com. Ballesteros, 0-for-4 yesterday. He's hitting 133 with the Angels in 60 at-bats. No homers, two RBIs. It's lefty against lefty. Bradford's pitch is just outside, 4-1. The Angels, 14 games behind Houston in the division. They are two games ahead of the A's, staying out of the cellar at least for now. The runner goes, the 1-0 pitch is taken, the throw to second base, not nearly in time. Mike Trout with his 11th stolen base of the year, as Bradford didn't pay him any mind and really gave Jansen no chance at all to throw out Mike Trout. So he gets into scoring position here with one out in the top of the first. Siri on deck as Ballesteros bats here. Ballesteros is the only lefty in the lineup today, and he swings and hits a chopper near the bag at second. Seager to his left has it. Sidearms to first for the out. Over to third goes Trout with two outs here, and the Angels up 1-0. Jose Siri will be the batter. Shop the Sherwin-Williams sale. 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See store for details. Siri, 1-for-4 yesterday, hitting .255. 7 homers, 23 runs batted in. And the pitch is swung on and missed. It is nothing and one. First pitch changeup from Cody Bradford. Throughout his career, Bradford's been really tough in this ballpark. He's 7-2 in here with a .290 ERA. The 0-1, and that's fouled off to the right and out of play. So Bradford in on the count at 0-2, trying to limit the damage here to one run in the top of the first. And set by Bradford. And the pitch. That is hit in the air to center field. Evan Carter, a couple of steps to his right, is waiting. He one-hands it, and the sides retired. The Angels settle for one run on two hits, leave a man at third base. And after one half inning, it's the Angels 1, the Rangers coming up against Ryan Johnson on the Trajan Wealth Rangers Radio Network.
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3: The bespectacled right-hander from Dallas Baptist, Ryan Johnson, goes to the mound for the bottom of the first with a 1-0 Angels lead. Long and lanky, 6'7", 225. Over-the-top delivery to Jock Peterson, and he pops one up into short center field. On comes Mike Trout, and he makes the catch. And Peterson, who hit a home run off Johnson in that ball game in Anaheim to lead off the game, just got under this one, and he is retired to start the Ranger first. It brings up Corey Seager, hitting .221. Seager with 13 homers, 31 runs batted in. He has had 5 consecutive multiple hit games. 10 for 21 during that time, and the pitch is under his shoes for ball one. The Ranger club record, by the way, for a multiple hit games in a row is 9, set by the Red Baron, Rusty Greer, in 2000. Seager's career high is 6 with the Dodgers in 2019. 1-0 pitch, that zipped in there for a strike. And the count is 1-1. The Major League record, 13 consecutive multiple hit games in 1923 by Rogers Hornsby. That pitch is outside, 2-1. American League record belongs to Shoeless Joe Jackson with 11 consecutive multiple hit games. 2-1, and Seager hits a high fly ball to right center field. Siri on the move. He's there in the alley to haul it in. And there are 2 outs here in the bottom of the first, with the Angels leading 1-0. And Wyatt Langford coming up next.
4: You know, that seems like a difficult thing to do in the big leagues, all those consecutive multiple hit games. Even more difficult not wearing any shoes.
3: Tough to get those infield hits.
4: Yeah.
3: Here's Wyatt hitting 250. 14 homers, 34 RBIs, including the game-tying RBI last night. Then he scored the winning run on Duran's hit. The pitch is outside to Langford for ball one. Travis Jankowski coaching at first. Corey Ragsdale at third for the Rangers. The Angels have Guzman at third, Neto at short, Moore at second, Grissom at first, Ballesteros catching. And there's a strike on the inside corner. In left field, it's Campero. In center field, Trout. And in right field, Siri. Johnson pitching well of late at 250 ERA in his last three starts. There's a swing and a fly ball to short right center. A lunging catch made by Siri, who winds up falling down onto his knees and belly, but makes the catch. And on three fly ball outs, Ryan Johnson compiles a shutdown inning in the bottom of the first. And we head to the second with the Angels leading the Rangers 1-0 on the Trajan Wealth Rangers Radio Network.
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0: Ah, 1971. It was a simpler time, a groovy time. Soul Train had just started chugging along. Everyone had a lava lamp for some reason. Weeble started to wobble, but as we all know, they don't fall down.
2: It's really something.
0: But it wasn't all Weebles and bell bottoms. There was also the Vietnam War and a growing nationwide movement protesting it.
5: 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See the thousands marching today.
0: Across the country, people were speaking up. And the more they did, the more they learned about the hidden underbelly of the most powerful law enforcement agency in the land. I'm Ed Helms, host of Snafu, Season 2, Medburg. The story of a daring heist that exposed J. Edgar Hoover's epic FBI snafu. Hear the incredible true story that almost got buried.
8: I was told that it might not be published the next day or might not be published ever.
0: As told by the ordinary citizens who took extraordinary measures.
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0: To expose J. Edgar Hoover's secret FBI.
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17: In 1982, Atari players across the country settled into their shag carpeting. Homework went by the wayside, and so did sleep. These gamers only had one thing on their minds: Sword Quest. This wasn't just a new game. Epic and ambitious, the company promised $150,000 in prizes to four finalists, with the Sword of Ultimate Sorcery going to the grand prize winner.
18: Just got this, you know, $3.35 an hour minimum wage job, and next thing you know, I got this freaking $25,000 prize.
17: But what started as a video game promotion would become one of the most controversial moments in 80s pop culture, with broken promises, urban myths, payoffs, and a central mystery that's consumed fans for decades.
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4: These guys got somewhere to go tonight. We're scooting here. Two outs on three pitches in the top half of the second inning. And that is going to bring up Christian Moore, who along with Campero, both got recalled today. As Eric explained earlier, Nolan Schanuel, Wade Meckler both going on the injured list. Meckler going on the concussion IL. As Moore, the right-handed hitter, taps one foul here on the left side for strike one. Now, Moore has played this year with the Angels, 4-for-20 officially at the plate here at the big league level. The 0-1. And that comes up and in. Make it one ball and one strike. First round pick of the Angels just 2 years ago out of the University of Tennessee. He was the eighth pick overall in that 2024 draft. Here's the 1-1, swing and a miss. Bradford jammed him a bit with that fastball that was also up. And the count now at a ball and two strikes. And Moore has been hitting the ball well this year at Salt Lake City. The Angels' AAA affiliate hitting .302 with 11 home runs and 60 runs batted in. The 1-2. And that's outside. So make it two balls and two strikes. Moore played 53 games last year with the Angels, hitting .198. He had seven home runs in those 53 games last year. He awaits the 2-2. Cody kicks and fires. And this one is curled foul into the seats down to our right. Rangers here in the infield playing the right-handed batter to pull. Freeman at second up the middle, but still a little ways away from that midline. Now Bradford lifts the leg and comes home in a swing, and this one gets fouled straight back. Rangers baseball brought to you by Whataburger. The Bacon Wrangler Double has returned for a limited time only at Whataburger. 2-2 the count here to Moore. Off the third base side of the rubber, Bradford delivers, and this one gets punched high into the air right side. Berger going down the line, right on the line, makes a two-hand grab far from first base. And that'll do it for the Angels as they go 1-2-3 here in the second. That's brought to you by Pays Online Checkout. We go to the bottom of the second. Angels lead 1-0 on the Trajan Wealth Rangers Radio Network.
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0: One on, one out, 1-0 L.A. Johnson's pitch is hit to third, a two-hopper taken in by Guzman to second for one. Moore to first, double play. They go around the horn to wrap up the Texas half of the third. The minimum faced by Johnson through three. And as we head to the top of the fourth, it's 1-0 L.A. on the Trajan Wealth Rangers Radio Network.
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13: The 1-0 delivery. And there's a strike on the outside corner. Fastball and the count at a ball and a strike. And prior to his first start of this year, Bradford had not thrown a big league pitch since 2024. And that year he went 6-3 with a 350 earned run average. His rookie year was 2023. The 1-1 delivery, and that's a strike on the outside corner, fastball, and the count is 1-2. In 2023, he had a 5.30 ERA, but then, of course, in the postseason, he was a standout with a 1.17 earned run average, pitching five times in relief, including two shutout innings in the World Series. The 1-2 delivery, and a little tap or foul over toward the Rangers' first base dugout. We've got a big crowd here today. Nice to see a huge audience for the ceremony honoring the 1996 Rangers. And what a great turnout from the Ranger players from that 96 team. 1-2, here comes Bradford. And there's a line drive base hit to right field. Nimmo to his left to cut it off. And Ballesteros is aboard. So the one lefty in the lineup comes up with a base hit. It's the fourth hit for the Angels today. And before Jose Siri bats, let's pause for station identification on the Trajan Wealth Rangers Radio Network.
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13: Ranger infield to double play depth. Jose Siri the batter, fly to center his first time up. And the pitch is swung on and missed. Siri flied out with the runner at third to end the first inning. The Angels have gone 1-for-5 with men in scoring position. That one hit, the RBI bloop single by Mike Trout as the second batter of the ballgame after Zach Neto had doubled.